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Here's music credited as the first Latin American piano concerto, the Piano Concerto in A Minor by Mexican composer Ricardo Castro, played here by Jorge Federico Osoria, and the Minería Symphony Orchestra, conducted by Carlos Miguel Prieto.

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A performance from January at the Philharmonie in Paris. That was the Eben Quartet and the Belcia Quartet, performing the String Octet by George Enescu.

0: violinist Alexandra Pascal, cellist Eloise Luzzatti, and pianist Celia Onaito Ben Said playing the Andante by Clémence de Grandval.
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0: Prelude by Gerald Finzi, arranged there for brass instruments played by the brass septet called Septura.
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0: When he wrote it, he named it Bays of Huatulco, but now Michael Torkey calls it Blue Pacific, played there by pianist Charlie Albright.
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0: Memory Waltz from Bernard Herrmann's score to The Snows of Kilimanjaro. That was the City of Prague Philharmonic, conducted by Paul Bateman.
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0: Glazunov himself described that work of his as one of his favorite compositions. The Seasons, his Opus 67, José Serra Brière conducting the Royal Scottish National Orchestra.
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0: 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It bubbles up to the surface in the next hour. Stay with me, and thank you for being with me on this clear night. Comfortable temps, sunshine, and more comfortable temperatures on the horizon for your Sunday. Get weather details at the Updraft blog, nprnews.org.

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0: Thoughtful music frolicking alongside you through fields of flowers, Jean Lamont conducting George Friedrich Handel's Faithful Shepherd Suite.
1: Good morning. Classical Wyoming can be heard on a variety of translators around the state, including K220 GP Lander and K240 KK Jackson.

0: intimate chamber scale movements tucked in the middle of full orchestral power, opening and closing that work. Ethel Smyth's Serenade in D Major, the BBC Philharmonic performing.
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0: The St. Paul Chamber Orchestra with a playful piece from Prokofiev, his first symphony in D major, known as Classical, an homage to some of the classical greats.
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0: inspired by the Rococo era and crafted as a bit of an homage to Mozart, who Tchaikovsky considered a musical god. That was Tchaikovsky's Variations on a Rococo Theme, John Elliott Gardiner conducting, cellist Stephen Isserlis, and the Chamber Orchestra of Europe. I'm Melanie Renata. Thank you for being with me this morning. Be good to yourself today, and be good to your neighbor too, okay?
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0: The Divertimento No. 1 by Mozart, played there by the Chamber Orchestra of Lausanne, conducted by Yehudi Menuhin.
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Woman from Arles is a 19th century French play, a tragedy of unrequited love that we might not know today were it not for the music Georges Bizet wrote for it. We certainly don't know the play because of the role of the woman from Arles in the play itself. That character never shows up on stage in the play that's named after her. But there are two suites of music from that play by Georges Bizet. Here is the suite number 2 from L'Arlésienne, played by the French National Orchestra.

The year 1750 gets singled out as the dividing line between the eras of Baroque music and classical music. Music in the Baroque style did not instantly turn into music in the classical style at the stroke of midnight on January 1st, 1750. Musical styles morphed as they do, and there are plenty of composers creating music during that time of change. Johann Wilhelm Herzschel was one of them. This is his Trumpet Concerto No. 1.

0: Håkon Hardenberger, the trumpet soloist there, with the London Philharmonic Orchestra, conducted by Elgar Howarth. That was the Trumpet Concerto No. 1 by Johann Wilhelm Hertel.
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Today's programming is made possible in part by generous gifts from Kevin Boyce and Mary Throne, Karen and David Estes, along with Steve and Megan Nichols, members of Wyoming Public Radio's Leadership Circle.

Celso Garrido Lecca was born in Peru and started his music education in Chile. And he studied for a while in New York with Aaron Copland and then at Tanglewood. And then he found his own voice. Here are Popular Andean Dances by Celso Garrido Lecca.

0: A suite of popular Andean dances by Celso Garrido Leca, performed there by the Norwegian Radio Orchestra, conducted by Miguel Hart Bedoya.
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0: This is something that Antonín Dvořák initially wrote for piano while he was in New York in 1894. He did create this version for orchestra later. It's known as the American Suite. But where do its melodies come from? Do they come from the folk music of the New World as Dvořák experienced it? Or from the music of the Czech immigrants he liked to visit during his stay in the United States? It's not totally clear. Then again, what's more fun? The parts or the thing that's greater than the sum of them? I'm Aaron Kane. You'll hear all the parts of Dvořák's American Suite this hour.
1: ABC News with Sue Montgomery. Iran's chief negotiator in peace talks with the United States says fresh Israeli attacks in Beirut show Washington is not fulfilling its commitments and either lacks the will or ability to do so. Mohammad Bagheer Ghalibaf said there was no point in talking about continuing down this path. Iran has long insisted Lebanon be covered by any agreement with Washington. Hugo Bashega visited the site of the latest Israeli strike in the southern suburbs of the Lebanese capital.
2: The Israeli military has described this as being a command center being used by Hezbollah. We're seeing a lot of activity here with a lot of work to remove the rubble from this area here. What the Israeli authorities are saying is that this was in response following those attacks by Hezbollah against Israel. We've seen that in the last few days there have been those rockets and drones being fired by Hezbollah. Obviously, the timing of this attack is very interesting.
1: The Israeli strikes came on the day Donald Trump had insisted a deal would be signed, although Tehran had never confirmed this. They targeted what Israel said was a Hezbollah command center, killing at least three people. Earlier, Hezbollah was accused of launching attacks in northern Israel. No casualties or damage have been reported. Sebastian Usher is in Jerusalem.
3: Israel's offensive against Hezbollah in Lebanon almost reignited the Iran war last week after Tehran fired missiles into Israel in response to the Israeli military hitting Beirut. President Trump quickly intervened to demand that both sides hold their fire, which they did. He may have to do the same again now. The situation in Lebanon will be one of the toughest issues to be negotiated if and when the US and Iran sign an initial agreement. In the past 2 days, both sides have shown a commitment to finalizing that deal imminently. This flare-up puts that in doubt, but by no means rules it out.
1: Early results from Switzerland's referendum point to voters rejecting a proposal to limit the country's population to 10 million. Figures indicate 55% of participants voted against. The referendum was proposed by the anti-immigration right-wing Swiss People's Party, while the government and business leaders urged voters to reject a cap. Here's Imogen Folks.
4: During the campaign, business leaders stressed the need for Switzerland, with its successful economy, to recruit skilled workers from across Europe. Hospitals and care homes pointed to the 20% of Switzerland's population that is now over 65. To care for them as they grow old, foreign workers will be needed. And it's likely some voters were nervous about a move which could leave their country isolated in a very unstable world.
1: BBC News. Bangladesh says the country's former police chief, who'd been on the run from corruption allegations, has been arrested in Dubai. The Interior Minister, Salahuddin Ahmed, said Benazir Ahmed was detained with the help of Interpol and they were taking steps to bring him back to Bangladesh. Mr. Ahmed was the chief of police during the rule of Prime Minister Sheikh Hasina. The Anti-Corruption Commission of Bangladesh accuses him of amassing huge wealth through illegal means. President Zelensky has expressed Ukraine's gratitude for Britain's interception of a Russian oil tanker attempting to cross the channel on Sunday. The Cameroon-flagged Smirtos, part of Russia's Shadow Fleet, was boarded by Marines and Specialist Police. Kyiv has been lobbying for tougher sanctions against the tankers. James McAvinney reports.
5: The ship, sailing under a Cameroonian flag, is part of Russia's so-called Shadow Fleet, of more than 700 vessels used to help fund President Putin's war in Ukraine. The government said the action was carried out in line with domestic and international law, While the UK has previously assisted allies such as France and the United States in similar interceptions, this is the first time Britain has led such an operation.
1: Bolivia's embattled president, Rodrigo Paz, says dialogue with activists blocking roads has led to an easing of crippling blockades, allowing 35 million litres of fuel to reach the cities of La Paz and El Alto in the past week. Philippine scientists say a massive earthquake, which killed 61 people earlier this week, has raised the seabed by as much as 2 metres in some areas, exposing coral and harming marine life. The Philippines Institute of Volcanology and Seismology said the impact had altered coastlines in Sarangani and Davao Occidental provinces. BBC News.
0: I'm Aaron Kane. Great to be with you today. Welsh composer Grace Williams got a lot of her musical education as the piano accompanist for an award-winning choir that her father directed, and, of course, there was another thing. She was Welsh, and Wales is often called the land of song for good reason. Singing is a big part of that country's national identity and a big part of this Fantasia by Grace Williams, inspired by Welsh nursery rhymes and lullabies. It's played here by the Philharmonia Orchestra.

The Fantasia on Welsh Nursery Tunes by Welsh composer Grace Williams. That was the Philharmonia Orchestra, conducted by Alastair Mitchell. Dvorak's musical Farewell to America is coming up in a minute.

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Antonin Dvorak spent 3 years in America, and most of that time he was either in New York or Iowa. And he wrote three American pieces of music while he was here: his Ninth Symphony from the New World, his American String Quartet, and this piece, his American Suite, played here by the Royal Liverpool Philharmonic Orchestra.

The Royal Philharmonic Orchestra, conducted by Libor Peshek. That was The American Suite by Antonin Dvorak. I'm Aaron Kane. It's great to be with you today. 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And while on the subject of legacy, today is Flag Day in America, so to celebrate, here's a grand old march. Here's a high-flying march, The Stars and Stripes Forever by John Philip Sousa.

Here is an overture with a title that is sometimes in Italian, but not always. This music is by the always English Arthur Sullivan. He wrote this before he became one half of Gilbert and Sullivan, the legendary operetta duo of England. This is sometimes called Sullivan's Dance Overture, but he originally gave it that Italian title, Overtura di Ballo. It's played here by the Academy of St. Martin in the Fields.

0: Overtura di Ballo, the dance overture by Arthur Sullivan, played there by the Academy of St. Martin in the Fields, conducted by Neville Mariner.
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0: Now, admit it. We've all caught a soap opera at some point in our life. But what about a soap concerto? The composer himself sometimes referred to this violin concerto as a soap concerto because it was commissioned by a soap tycoon. And there was also quite a bit of drama surrounding this work as well. It was written for one violinist who wasn't happy with the first two movements and said the final movement was far too difficult. So Samuel Barber challenged himself to prove that violinist wrong, and he kept advancing on the commission. We'll hear this concerto later this hour.
1: Swift Sue Montgomery, Iran's chief negotiator in peace talks with the United States, says fresh Israeli attacks on Beirut show Washington is not fulfilling its commitments and either lacks the will or ability to do so. Iran has long insisted Lebanon be covered by any agreement with Washington. Hugo Bashega is at the scene of the Israeli attacks.
2: This attack happens amid the expectation of the stability of the signing of a deal between the US and Iran. And there has been the speculation that this deal could also include the end of the war here in Lebanon, where Israel has been fighting Hezbollah. We've seen that Israeli officials have been against any kind of inclusion of Lebanon in this deal. They say that the war here against Hezbollah must continue.
1: The strikes targeted what Israel said was a Hezbollah command center, killing at least three people. Kosovan authorities say they've arrested five ethnic Serbs, suspected of being involved in one of the worst massacres against ethnic Albanians during the war of the late 1990s. Prosecutors say the former members of Serbian special units are the first to be detained in connection with the killings of 45 people in the village of Rečac in January 1999. Early results from Switzerland's referendum point to voters rejecting a proposal to limit the country's population to 10 million. Figures indicate 55% voted against. The referendum was proposed by the anti-immigration right-wing Swiss People's Party, which claimed that unchecked migration has put pressure on the wealthy Alpine nation. Jan Poot, a member of parliament for the Social Democratic Party, which opposed the referendum, said limiting immigration would have put Switzerland in conflict with the European Union.
3: That would be the end of our stable and institutionally strong relationship between Switzerland and the EU. We would be alone in this unstable and dangerous world that we are in, and this should be the time that we are getting closer to Europe, because we need that alliance and we need a strong bonds to our neighbours.
1: President Zelensky has expressed Ukraine's gratitude for Britain's interception of a Russian oil tanker attempting to cross the channel on Sunday. The Smirtos was boarded by Marines and Specialist Police. Lieutenant Colonel Tom Quinn is the commanding officer for the Royal Marines that carried out the operation.
4: When you're flying into a target at night and fast roping onto the deck, there's a number of risks that present themselves. But the training that we've conducted this type of operation, a maritime interdiction operation, is bread and butter for the UK Commando Force, and the associated assets were quite familiar operating within that risk envelope.
1: BBC News. Two helicopters have crashed into each other over Rio de Janeiro, leaving six crew members dead. Brazilian firefighters said they fell into the yard of a car dealership in a western suburb, exploding an impact. Small aircraft accidents are relatively common in Brazil. Two pilots were killed last month when their plane crashed into the side of a building in the city of Belo Horizonte. Bangladesh says the country's former police chief on the run from corruption allegations has been arrested in Dubai. The Interior Minister said Benazir Ahmed was detained with the help of Interpol. The Anti-Corruption Commission of Bangladesh accuses him of amassing huge wealth through illegal means. Philippine scientists say a massive earthquake, which killed 61 people earlier this week, has raised the seabed by as much as 2 meters in some areas, exposing coral and harming marine life. Locals say the shoreline has been pushed out by as much as 200 meters in some places. The Caribbean island of Curaçao is about to become the smallest ever nation to take part in a World Cup. The Dutch autonomous territory, with a population of under 160,000, takes on football giants Germany in Texas. The head of Curaçao's Football Federation told BBC Sport the joy and pride this brings to the island are indescribable. The BBC's John Bennett has more details.
5: Just reaching the World Cup is a huge achievement for the Caribbean island. Baseball is the nation's main sport, and they've only had a national football team since 2011. But due to their historical links to the Netherlands, they've been able to recruit players from Dutch football who have parents or grandparents from Curaçao. For Germany, this World Cup represents an opportunity to regain their reputation as World Cup heavyweights. After lifting the trophy in 2014, they've since suffered two embarrassing group stage exits.
1: BBC News.
0: I'm Liz Lyon in for Jalene Kahn this Sunday afternoon, wishing you all the best. On this hour of classical music, that soap concerto and more about the drama surrounding it. And also, we're going to end the hour with a piece that has a name that isn't maybe quite so accurate. But this piece also has an unusual name. It's called Gumsuckers. That was a term that was used on someone like composer Percy Grainger, who was born in the Australian state of Victoria. There's a legend that arose that people from that area used to suck on the leaves of eucalyptus or gum trees to stay cool in the summer. Grainger used that term as the title of the final movement of his In a Nutshell suite. Oh, and pay specific attention to the piccolo. It's incredibly challenging and very fast to play.

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2: Next, we're going to travel to the vibrant streets of Rio de Janeiro with Darius Milhaud's avant-garde piece, The Bull on the Roof. It blends Parisian flair with infectious Brazilian carnival rhythms. And originally, he intended it to be used in a Charlie Chaplin film, but instead it was turned into a little bit of a bizarre ballet. And later, the fame of that ballet led to a bar being named after the piece, a very famous bar that saw the likes of Pablo Picasso for nights of jazz and impromptu concerts. This piece is performed in this recording by the Ulster Orchestra.

a piece by French composer Darius Milhaud called The Bull on the Roof. Milhaud famously used American jazz in a lot of his music, but he also dabbled in the sounds of South Africa, as you heard there, in this piece specifically from the country of Brazil. Today's classical music programming is supported by Wealth Enhancement,

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The Philip Jones Brass Ensemble with Pierre Passereau's Il est bel et bon. Up next, the elegant world of French Impressionism. Here is Maurice Ravel's shimmering and classical sonatine.

0: Thanks for listening to Classical Wyoming, 95.9 Jackson and 91.9 in Riverton and Lander. If you'd like information about any music you hear, visit our website at classicalwyoming.org. 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
1: In 1825, Felix Mendelssohn wrote what is widely considered an astonishing feat with a piece that he gifted to his violin teacher. It blends 8 individual string players into one powerful symphonic force. The Sejong soloists are joined here in this recording by violinist Gil Shaham to bring this masterpiece to us.

0: 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We are honored that Ann Ladd and Lynn Carlman, Jeff and Lynn Carlton, along with Coney Corporation, chose Wyoming Public Radio as members of our leadership circle.
1: We're going to end the hour with Aram Khachaturian's Guyana Ballet Suite. It was composed during World War II, and the full ballet tells a dramatic story of romance and patriotism. But today, we have the suite of just the highlights, like the very famous Saber Dance.

0: that famous saber dance was added at the very last minute to Aram Khachaturian's Gayane ballet, and the composer grew incredibly frustrated that it became so successful it overshadowed some of his more serious work, that suite of famous music performed by the Boston Pops Orchestra.
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0: Supporters include the Brent Museum in Bighorn, Wyoming, presenting The Unfinished War, the Battle of the Little Bighorn in Native American Art, marking the 150th anniversary of the battle and exploring Native perspectives. More at thebrentmuseum.org.
1: I forgot to mention that that recording of Fantasia on a theme of Thomas Tallis from Ralph Vaughan Williams was performed by the Buffalo Philharmonic Orchestra with Joanne Folletta conducting. We're going to end the hour turning to the Baroque era, and despite leaving no pure solo oboe concertos, Bach actually composed over 200 solo parts for the instrument amongst his work, more than any other solo instrument. This concerto is a reconstruction of his harpsichord concerto in E major, and it was adapted to F major so it would fit the oboe's natural playing range perfectly. Here is Burkhard Gletzner to perform alongside the Berlin Chamber Orchestra.

0: An oboe concerto from Johann Christian Bach, performed by the Berlin Chamber Orchestra.
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Don't you just love the process of discovery? Learning something new that surprises and delights? Now that's the ticket. To be honest, I knew nothing about Carlos Guastavino until I happened upon a certain CD in our library years ago. The featured ensemble is Camerata Bariloche, a string orchestra from Argentina, whose first CD was an all-tango, mostly Piazzolla affair. The one that followed turned the spotlight on other Argentinian composers, and that's when this music caught my attention. I'm Mindy Rantner. It was

0: 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We'd like to thank Carol and Sam Mavrakis for their annual Leadership Circle investment.
1: This is a world full of small print. While quantities last, restrictions may apply. It seems like there's always a catch, but there is no catch to supporting classical music. 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Maybe you've been listening for a while, enjoying the music you love, and then we come along and ask you for money, and you think, aha, there's the catch. Well, here's our small print. All it says is, we can't do this without you. Here's how to pitch in.
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0: The Scherzo Capriccioso by Antonín Dvořák. 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

0: This sounds like it could be one. And it is. But maybe not in the way you think. If a definition of classic is that which withstands the test of time, well, this certainly does. Although it comes from the realm of jazz. Andrew Litton at the keyboard with Round Midnight by Thelonious Monk on the way this hour.
1: News with Sue Montgomery. President Trump has condemned Israel's latest attack on Lebanon, saying it must not be allowed to disrupt his hopes of signing a peace deal with Iran today. Israel said it hit a Hezbollah command center in Beirut, killing at least three people. Our correspondent Peter Bose says there's still a chance

0: 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Thanks to Brad and Rachel Carr, Ron Cross, and Phil Roberts for their support of the Leadership Circle.
1: 1924, January. What an occasion it was when Paul Whiteman led his band with the composer in Rhapsody in Blue, George Gershwin's music played for us by Stuart Goodyear and the Chinookay Orchestra.

0: Big, Bold, and Beautiful, Rhapsody in Blue by George Gershwin. Stuart Goodyear, the pianist, with Wayne Marshall and the Chiniquay Orchestra.
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0: Supporters include the Brent Museum in Bighorn, Wyoming, hosting the 11th annual Bighorn Rendezvous Quick Draw and Art Auction Saturday, August 1st, open to the public from 9 to noon, followed by brunch and live auction. 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
1: Mozart did what he needed to do, although somewhat grudgingly, and that is he wrote some music for flute and harp. He couldn't turn down the fee. Flutist Patrick Galois and harpist Fabrice Pierre are backed up by the Swedish Chamber Orchestra in Mozart's Flute and Harp Concerto.

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0: In 1705, Johann Sebastian Bach walked over 200 miles to hear the famous Dietrich Buxtehude perform on the organ. That's over 200 miles, approximately the distance from Laramie to Rock Springs. 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
1: Edvard Grieg, paying tribute to another great Scandinavian artist of an earlier time. He was a playwright by the name of Ludvig Holberg, and when it came time to celebrate his bicentenary, Grieg composed a work for strings that he called the Holberg Suite. Here's William Boughton and the English String Orchestra.

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1: Some music that Antonin Dvorak might have played at home, maybe with friends, maybe with some of his kids. This is the Terzetto for two violins and viola. Arno Sussman and Aaron Keefe, the violinists, with violist Paul Neubauer.

0: Violinist Arno Sussman and Aaron Keefe and violist Paul Neubauer recorded live in concert at Music at Menlo. That was the Terzetto by Antonin Dvorak. I'm Mindy Rantner.
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